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mai go sit down, my baby, baby, me go sit down, my go sit down, my go sit down. Oh, my go sit down, my baby, baby, me go sit down, my go sit down, my go sit down. Who said I would my baby, baby, who said I would my baby, baby, who said I would my baby, baby, who said I would my baby, baby, who said I would my baby, baby, who said I would my baby, baby, who said I would my baby, baby, who said I would my baby, baby, who said I would my baby, baby, who said I would my baby, baby, who said I would my baby, baby, who said I would my baby, baby, who said I would my baby, baby, who said I would my baby, baby, who said I would my baby, baby, who said I would my baby, baby, who said I would my baby, baby, who said I would my baby, baby, who said I would my baby, baby, who said I would my baby, baby, who said I would my baby, baby, who said I would my baby, baby, who said I would my baby, baby, who said I would my baby, baby, who said I would my baby, baby, who said I would my baby, baby, who said I would my baby, baby, who said I would my baby, baby, who said I would my baby, baby, who said I would my baby, baby, who said I would my baby, baby, who said I would my baby, baby, who said I would my baby, baby, who said I would my baby, baby, who said I would my baby, ba

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1: on your program. My name is Simone Russell and I'm the Head of Inclusion and Priority Communities here at the Stroke Foundation. We're the

body for stroke. And I look after our programs and our work across priority groups such as Aboriginal and Torres Strait Islander communities, culturally linguistically diverse communities, childhood stroke, and also our work with lived experience, so people that have had a stroke and their carers. I think that one of the biggest questions, I guess, is, you know, what can we do and how do we know somebody is having a stroke? That's probably the two of the biggest questions that we get is, number one, how do I stop or prevent myself from having a stroke, and what do I do if I'm having a stroke or if someone I know is having a stroke? They would probably be the big two. The first one being, you know, how can I prevent a stroke, or how can I do my best to make sure that I don't have a stroke? Stroke is always a medical emergency, and I guess the first thing is, what is a stroke? Is probably the other question that comes up here is, what is a stroke? And a stroke is when the blood flow to your brain is stopped, and the brain cells around that area start to die off. And so this can happen either usually one of two ways. One is when there's a blockage, so if you like to think, it might be like a creek or a river where there might be lots of trees down, and the creek or the river gets blocked, that creek or the water flow can't get through. So that can happen in the brain, and that's called an ischemic stroke or a clot. And the other way is when there's too much blood flow and there's a weakness in part of the artery of the wall, and that can be when, if you think about it, thinking about a creek or a river, you know, there may be floods and the riverbed bursts and the water flows out. So that can also be a type of stroke which is called a bleed or a hemorrhagic stroke. So they're the two types of strokes. In terms of how we can help stop ourselves from having a stroke, the good news is that 80% of strokes, or about 80% of strokes, can be preventable. And there's lots of things that we can do to give ourselves the best chance of preventing a stroke from happening in the first place. And some of the common causes of stroke can be high blood pressure, and that's something that we can do. We can go get our blood pressure checked at the local pharmacy or our GP, at our local doctor, and make sure that we're keeping an eye on our blood pressure, keeping it down at a reasonable level. There are other causes of stroke. They can be high cholesterol, that can be also an irregular heartbeat, which is something we call atrial fibrillation, and also things like alcohol use and being overweight, smoking, they can all contribute to your risk of having a stroke as well. So there are some things that we can control and there are some things that we can't control, Jen, and it's really having those conversations too with your doctor, having a chat to your health worker and checking, you know, what's my heart health and my stroke risk like. Aboriginal and Torres Strait Islander people are at a greater risk of having a stroke than non-Indigenous Australians, and, you know, those reasons really do stem from those long-term impacts of colonisation and reduced access to healthcare and higher rates. But some of the statistics are that stroke is likely to happen, you know, 2 to 3 times as high, and Aboriginal and Torres Strait Islander people are, you know, almost twice as likely to be hospitalised as well from stroke, and the outcomes in terms of dying from stroke and also poor outcomes in recovery are also much, much higher. So there is definitely a difference in terms of risk of stroke, but we know that, you know, the community strengths and connection to community and connection to country and connection to family, all of those protective factors really go a long way in helping to prevent stroke. Yeah, so as I said, going to the doctor and getting regular health checks can be a really, really a good way to make sure you're staying on top of your health and your well-being, whether that's also chatting to your local health worker, keeping active, so whether that's, you know, in your local community, whatever way you like to keep moving. We know that regular exercise can help lower your risk of stroke. Eating a good diet, so really healthy healthy foods that you like to eat. You know, spending time with your family, and also, if you can, you know, reducing any alcohol and smoking as well. They're all things that can help to reduce that risk. Once, you know, how can I prevent a stroke? And then the second one is really, what do I do if I'm having a stroke, or if someone I love or someone around me is having a stroke? So internationally we use an acronym called FAST. I'm not sure if you've heard of it, Jen, but the F stands for FACE,
So is the face drooping? Is it uneven on one side? The A stands for arms. So you could get the person to lift both arms, and usually there will be a weakness on one side of the body, and the arms are often most affected. So you might see that one arm can't be raised the same as the other arm. The S is for speech. So is the speech slurred? Are the words coming out right? Or are they talking a little bit funny? Perhaps the understanding is not the same as normal. So S is for speech. And then T is for time. So time is always critical. Stroke is always a medical emergency. And the sooner that you get that help, that emergency help, the better your outcome is likely to be. And so when you have any of those signs, face, arm, speech, you want to call 000 and get to hospital as soon as you can with the ambulance. So that's what FAST stands for, and that's what we use to pick up the majority of strokes. So it doesn't pick up all strokes, but it does pick up a large proportion of strokes, and it can be a really easy way for people to remember, this person might be having a stroke. Are people living with stroke in the community that would like additional support or information? We do have a stroke line, National Helpline Service, that is free for anyone in the community to call. You can either phone at the 1-800 number, which I'll share shortly. There's also a, you can contact us via email or via our website. And that stroke line service is led by health professionals, qualified health professionals that can provide information, they can provide support, and they can also provide referrals to community services and other organisations. You know, navigating stroke can be really challenging, so life after stroke can be hard for some. You know, getting rehabilitation can be a long-term process, but there's a lot of hope with the right support and information. And so I would just say that if people are wanting to reach out for more information and support, StrokeLine is a fantastic service to call, and the number is 1-800-787-653, and that service operates Monday to Friday, 9 a.m. to 5 p.m. Australian Eastern Standard Time. Call, and the number is 1-800-787-653. And that service operates Monday to Friday, 9 a.m. to 5 p.m. Australian Eastern Standard Time.

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0: to go, them to find a one banana. 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River, I know where.
1: 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That one.

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I'm sitting on the beach, just waiting for the tide to drop away. Some people are casting their nets for

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It's the voice of the Torres Strait.

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1: Baby, you blow my mind, blow my mind. 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

I know you got the moves to keep me up all night. 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I know I'm feeling you, but are you feeling the same? You have the choice.

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1: Okay, look, I can't understand why these rappers claim they street, screaming they represent indigenous hip-hop, but no one knows you. 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A real monster's on the microphone, baby. 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
1: When I say get, you say active. Get,
0: active,
1: get, active. 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Get,
0: active,
1: get.

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He's another deadly song on Radio 4MW.

I've got a funny feeling in my heart. I don't know much about you. Where do we start? Let's take it

0: Hey there, it's Harrison Peterson here from NIRS News, coming to you from the lands of the Yuggera and Turrbal peoples. It'll be impossible to eliminate H5 bird flu from Australia. That's a message from Agricultural Minister Julie Collins, now that Australia has recorded 74 cases of the virus.
1: So our experts provided advice and accepted that it was not able to be eradicated when it comes to Australian wildlife, and I reiterate that we have no evidence of it being in our poultry or agricultural systems at this stage.
0: The federal government has confirmed a mass bird mortality event caused by the virus at Borden Rocks in South Australia. It's killed multiple silver gulls and greater crested terns. The federal government doesn't have a clear vision for Aboriginal and Torres Strait Islanders. That's according to Julian Lisa, the opposition's Indigenous Affairs spokesperson who spoke at the Garma Festival over the weekend. He's told the ABC the government needs to take a new approach.
2: At the weekend, I gave a speech where I called for a new direction in Indigenous Affairs, focusing on education, on wealth creation and on suicide prevention, because they are three of the key things that I think if you address them and get them right, they can set Indigenous Australians up for intergenerational success.
0: A plan to expand a culturally significant watering hole during Brisbane's Olympic Stadium development has upset traditional owners. Public consultation opens today on a new master plan for the stadium, a warm-up athletics track, an aquatic centre and surrounding areas in Burrumbin Victoria Park. Under the new plan, nearby sporting fields will be flooded to increase the size of the York's Hollow watering hole. Yuggera Elder Gaja Cherry Charlton says it shouldn't be touched as it's a highly significant site.
3: It's connected to our dreaming place stories and totems, and so I'm concerned about that because that is cultural heritage, that is access to cultural heritage, that is maintenance of cultural heritage, and it will remove all of that.
0: The US has called off strikes on Iran ahead of negotiations to reopen the Strait of Hormuz. Details and other stories after this.
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5: Program sponsor.
0: A massive attack on Iran has been called off as negotiations to reopen the Strait of Hormuz are set to begin this week. US President Donald Trump says the talks scheduled on Monday local time will be held via intermediaries. It comes as Iranian and Omani officials are discussing a potential management plan for the strait. This morning, the UK Maritime Trade Operations Centre has reported that an explosion was recorded close to an oil tanker in the Strait of Hormuz. Hundreds of buildings have been destroyed and thousands of people have been evacuated due to fires in the United States. The fires have burned through hundreds of hectares in the northwestern states of Oregon and Washington. The governor of Washington has declared a state of emergency following the destruction of at least 600 structures. 4,000 firefighters, including some from Australia, are battling the blazes. Native logging is posing a major threat to Luchowida Tasmania's swift parrot. That's according to a Commonwealth-funded study that's investigating whether sugar gliders are the endangered bird's biggest threat.
6: Sugar gliders are just one of the threat issues, but all of them sit underneath like an umbrella of habitat loss.
0: That's ecologist Matt Webb speaking to the ABC. The sugar gliders introduced from the mainland have been considered the parrot's biggest threat, but the study found the marsupials rarely prey on the birds. And that's been the latest from NIRS News.

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Good afternoon and welcome back to The Drive Show here on radio from W1260. I am here, Balaluki, the host, from 4 till 6 this afternoon. We got some good tracks heading up the way, community announcements as well. Stay tuned and enjoy.

Taking a look at the weather forecast for here with TI, weather is partly cloudy. Winds are east to southeasterly, about 20 to 25 knots, and daytime maximum temperatures there are in the mid to high 20s. Torres Strait Coastal Waters forecast, winds are southeasterly 15 to 20 knots, seas are 1 to 2 meters, and weather is partly cloudy. Moving on down to the northeast Gulf of Carpentaria, winds are east to southeasterly 15 to 20 knots, and weather is mostly clear. Taking a look at the weather forecast for Cairns, weather in Cairns is cloudy with a possible shower. Winds are southeasterly 15 to 20 knots, and daytime maximum temperatures there are in the low to mid 20s. Possible shower. Winds are southeasterly 15 to 20 knots, and daytime maximum temperatures there are in the low to mid 20s.

0: You're tuning in to the Drive Show here on Radio Farm W1260 AM. Me Abaluki, your host from 4 till 6 here. But coming up on the program here now, we have an interview where Uncle Mario Hassan will catch up with Radio Farm W to talk about the cyber events health check and also the recent young person's health check and upcoming youth health check happening at Tagai Secondary College. Take a listen.
1: Hello, my name is Mario Hassan, Senior Public Health Officer with the Men's and Women's Health Program, Yawitaurus and NPA.
2: Mario, welcome back to Radio 4MW. Can you tell us what's been happening with the Men's and Women's Health Program?
1: Well, good morning, Sylvia. Thanks for having me on the program here today. And a big hello to everybody there outside, Yawitaurus and NPA. So, as a program, we've just finished 3 weeks of screening health checks throughout the four communities there over with NPA. We did New Magical, New Mapun, Seisia, and Bamaga. We're on Saibai this week for our men's health check. So myself, Bala Richard Mola, and our nurse Tim Hollis. So we're doing a outreach clinic for every man Yawe Saibai community during the week from Monday until Thursday. And also coming up next week, the program will be around at Tagai Secondary campus there, where we do our annual 2 weeks of screening for the grades 10, 11s and 12s.
2: So can you tell us about the NPA Young Person's Health Check and how that one be go?
1: It went really well. Lots of planning and preparation in lead up to the 3 weeks of screening. So we worked with the NPA primary healthcare programs to do health checks for young people aged 15 to 30 with the communities of Umagical, Bamaga, New Mapun, and Seisia. Obviously, the health check is an annual thing that we do. It's a free health check that we do for all them young ones. They were placed there over with NPA. So we did several tests to measure them for health status and determine risk factors for them. What we did is the usual tests, so measure them for height, weight, waist, and blood pressure. Take a bit of urine and blood for tests for STIs and cholesterol and glucose. Also did some healthy lifestyle questions, smoking, alcohol, also social and emotional well-being as well. So this is the first time we've actually done the whole 715 with an additional test, working in partnership with the primary healthcare programs, their sister Phoebe Motlop there, under the honorable Uncle Stephen Christian, who the lead the primary healthcare programs over at Bamaga there, and all of them are the health workers as well. So we all work together. So 1 week we did Alau, and the week after that Bamaga, and then the third week New Mapun Seisia. Had them all in community venues, obviously make that access appropriate for young ones to come, so they don't feel comfortable because the health centers are pretty small. And also with working with young people there in the community as well, so we employ them as peer recruiters. We provide that transport and we go out and recruit, engage, and then talk with them peers and encourage them to come inside. And same thing, and then do them a health check, then get a $35 CEQ voucher up at Bamaga Ibis there. So went really well.
2: I'm catching up with Mario Hassan, Health Promotions Officer with the Men's and Women's Health Program. Mario, why does Queensland Health do this young person's health check?
1: So with us, the program being primary healthcare, that early intervention and prevention approach for MIPLA, definitely one of our big strategies, especially for health check, encouraging young ones especially to get them to health check, because it's really important that they access our service. And we have to consistently and regularly do testing to make sure our testing rates are high, so we get that good quality data through our testing as well, and that's where we monitor that data to make sure that everything, especially all the rates, kept at a low level. So that regular testing is really, really important. Like I mentioned there, especially for our young ones, to ensure that they are healthy. If anything is found abnormal, it can be treated as quickly as possible. So if you find an early one, it's really easy to get on the front foot and get referred to them specialist areas and make sure that you can address them abnormal results quickly, because it's really hard to do when you're really, really sick. You have to do really, really a comprehensive health plan for you are. So it's easier to find them small problems in early on. Also for, you know, we want to overcome the barriers for young people too. We saw that most young people, you know, they will never feel sick. You probably one young ones, you probably never feel sick.
2: I am.
1: For access to health service for Yumpla. And any the same thing as well, especially with sexual health, you know, the shame, the stigma, and all fright for confidentiality for people who know their business. But we're really big on confidentiality. So we ensure that anything we do is culturally appropriate and culturally safe for all them young ones that come through our one. And a big one is, you know, usually them pride from needle, or them pride from not only young people, but I think community in general, or fright for find out something wrong with them. But you know, it's really important that you do get a health check at least once a year, so you sabe what's happening inside your body for you.
2: So why is it important that young people get a regular health check?
1: So it's really important because, you know, so them play, no, inside your body, but them play healthy. And then plus have them play health status. Because if you don't get a health check, you don't know what's happening within your body. And sometimes them signs and symptoms, show. So show, like, you're sick. So you might be walking around, but you got that infection inside your body, and it's affecting your body. And when you get that, you know, acute pain now, that's when you're in trouble. So it's really important that not only young people, but everybody in general, at least get a health check once a year. And for me, Fla, too, important for me to engage with Empla and provide some brief intervention and education on the health and what we do and why it's important to do so, and how we can make them, how we can help them to make healthy changes for them for the health and well-being. Because we want to inform and educate people as well. It's no use just test, but we want to educate them in terms of, you know, why it's important we do it, what the process is, and it's important for them for young ones and everybody in general to know what's happening within their bodies as well.
2: So speaking of the process, Balamaria, what happens when everyone completes the health check?
1: So once everybody completes the health check, if we come across any abnormal results, we refer them to the appropriate program or referral service for help them, you know, address that abnormal results and ensure that them play taken care of and looked after.
2: And again, 1M dates for the Tagai Young Person's Health Check, and when this one could be?
1: So it'll be Monday the 10th of August to Friday 21st of August. So that's over a 2-week period. So we go in on the Monday morning, that first week till Friday, usually start at 9 o'clock when school starts and then finish up at 1. So we'll be around at the high school campus there in the conference room. We just round out them kids during class time. They'll come down and see us really quick, really easy, 10, 15 minutes, health check. We provide a flyer and an info sheet for all the parents and carers to let them know what's happening. It's really important that we do let the parents and carers know. And, you know, like, talking radio and ensuring that we communicate in terms of what the program is doing with Yumpla communities and Yumpla young people who are.
2: And of course, they have to have a consent form to be part of that.
1: So we've been getting consent, ringing all the parents and carers via phone, email, and also face to face as well. It's the usual our annual young person's health check round. We're high school there, so we do it every year. But I think one important thing from that one as well is, you know, the kids get used to the program, they get used to the process. So we build that trust and rapport with our kids. So when they leave school, when they play, you know, that age where they play exploring life now, you know, that 18, 19, early 20s, that's where you want to keep encouraging, you know, young ones for access to health service. Well. So whilst we in the school day, that's where we're building that relationship with all them young ones there.
2: So again, who is doing the young person's health check? Who are you play involved?
1: So the Men's and Women's Health Program, so all our nurses and health workers there, myself as well, Yawe Tourist District, all them young ones that do complete and play health check or get one CEQ $35 voucher as well. And also we raffle off a few of our program shirts and prizes for you know, encourage them for complete and play health check as well and for coming through.
2: Anything else you'd like to add, Balamario, just in regards to, I suppose, the men's health check out at Saibai this week and, of course, the upcoming young person's health check there at Tagai.
1: So looking forward to yarn and talk with everybody at Saibai and encouraging all our men for coming inside, have a yarn, see what's happening there. It's one of our usual one as well. So we do all the communities, men's health check. We're in the community hall there. Venue's pretty accessible. Just walk down. The process is really, really easy from start to finish. And encourage everybody to come and see us and have a yarn if you have not sure of anything. But I'm looking forward to catching up with everybody. And also we're Tagai there as well. So all them kids there. Next week?
2: This week. This week should be
1: Tagai, week after what?
2: Oh, sorry.
1: Throw me, Sylvia.
2: Okay. All right. Oh, next week. Okay. Yagabala Mario, Minna Big Esa for your time. And of course, we'll catch up with you when you come back in from Saibai.
1: Thanks for having us on the show.
2: Mario Wasan, Health and Promotions Officer with the Men's and Women's Health Program. Yeah, we're Torres and Cape Hospital and Health Service.
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0: Hey there, Harrison Peterson here from NIRS News, coming to you from the lands of the Yuggera and Turrbal peoples. Australia has now recorded 74 cases of the deadly H5 strain of bird flu. The higher figure is a result of the first mass mortality event affecting native species at Borden Rocks in South Australia. Julie Collins is the Federal Agricultural Minister. Ms. Collins says she's expecting more mass casualty events.
1: Whilst this is the first confirmed case of a mass mortality, and obviously a very concerning development, it is not unexpected and is certainly what we have seen overseas with this type of incursion of the H5. Sadly, we do know that once the H5 bird flu is spreading in wildlife and the natural environment, it is not possible to avoid significant losses, which is what we're starting to see now.
0: She says there's no reports of the virus affecting poultry. People are being urged to voice their opposition to plans to build Brisbane's Olympic Stadium on a culturally significant site. That's a message from a traditional owner following the release of a new master plan for the stadium and its surrounding areas in Burrumbin Victoria Park in Brisbane. Yuggera Elder Gaja Carey-Charlton wants people to highlight their concerns during the public consultation period that began today.
2: So there's an ignorance and an arrogance that is pushing this through, and it totally concerns me because this state is going to go downhill. It's going downhill now, so I don't know what it's going to look like by the time the Olympics is here.
0: The federal opposition has rejected calls for state and territory governments to scrap their Indigenous Affairs departments. Cape York Institute leader Noel Pearson has told the Garma Festival over the weekend federal governments should fund Indigenous groups and organisations directly. Julian Lisa is the federal opposition's Indigenous Affairs spokesperson. He told the ABC now is not the time for structural reform.
3: At the referendum in 2023 on The Voice, people said, actually, we want something different. And that's why I outlined what I described as the new direction with a focus on education, wealth creation, and suicide prevention. I think, actually, Australians want us to get on with the practical and not look necessarily at the structural at this time.
0: Sugar gliders are not a major threat to Tasmania's swift parrot. That's according to new research looking into whether the introduced species is having a negative effect on the endangered birds.
4: The sugar glider diet looked exactly what we see on mainland Australia. They are plant-eating species. They eat mainly eucalypts and acacias with some insects.
0: That's ecologist Leanne Wicker speaking to the ABC. The sugar gliders have been considered a major threat to the parrots for more than a decade, but the Commonwealth-funded study has found habitat loss caused by native logging is the biggest threat facing the birds. Australian firefighters are among those battling fires that have destroyed hundreds of buildings in the United States. Thousands of people have been evacuated due to the fires that have burned through hundreds of hectares in the northwestern states of Oregon and Washington. The governor of Washington has declared a state of emergency following the destruction of at least 600 structures. In sport, Cronulla's Teague Wilton will risk a two-match ban if he challenges a crusher tackle charge at the NRL judiciary. The Sharks forward has been charged over a tackle he made on South Sydney 5/8 Cody Walker in the first half of yesterday's game in Sydney. Wilton will be fined $3,000 if he enters an early guilty plea. He's also been fined for a careless high tackle on Jack Whiten. And now let's have a quick look at tomorrow's weather. Rabibi Broome, sunny and 32. Borley Perth, showers easing and 19. Fataan Dunya Adelaide, showers and 14. Finar Melbourne, 13 with showers. For Nipaluna Hobart, showers and 14. For Ngunnawal and Ngambri Country or Canberra, morning frost and partly cloudy at 12 degrees. For Gadigal Country, Sydney, sunny and 19. For Mugajin, Brisbane, partly cloudy and 23. For Gimoy, Cairns, a possible shower and 26. For Garamilla, Darwin, mostly sunny and 32. For Mbantwa, Alice Springs, sunny and 20. And for Hawaii Beni, Thursday Island, a possible shower and 28 degrees. And that's been the latest from NIRS News.
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0: Good afternoon and welcome back to the second hour of The Drive Show. Me again, Balaluki Ipla, host from 5 till 6. Now, got some more good tracks in Ipla Way, community announcements as well. Stay tuned and enjoy.
1: Yeah. What's up? 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

0: we begin. 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Thank you.
1: I'm not a bad person.
2: I know.
1: I don't drink and I don't kill. 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
1: That's beautiful.
0: And I got a will. I don't sing like Elvis Presley. I can't dance like Fred Astaire. But there's one thing in my favor.
1: What?
0: I'm a millionaire.
1: That's beautiful.
0: And I got

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And to close out the reggae hour, we have Rock Stone by Stephen Marley, followed by At Home by Jalil and Dip On Me Mind by Capleton.

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broadcasting over the traditional homelands of Kaurig Nation, the Kaiwa Lagau, including Kiriri, Waiben, Muralag, and Geralag. 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

Don't you dare touch that dial. Because like the song says, you are out of time. You're almost there, but don't panic. There's still more music to come before you're completely engulfed in the blissful embrace of that little light you see in the distance. Soon you'll be healed, forgiven, and refreshed, free from all trauma, pain, guilt, and shame. You may even forget your own name. But before you dwell in that house forever, here's 30 minutes of easy listening to some slow tracks on 103.5.

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We apologize for any inconvenience to our listeners.

What's up? What's your name? What's your number?

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So like I said, little girl, you should come with me. Cause it's Tommy on the mic, flipping it right, to you to hear. Come for this little dinky cruise.

tana mun brother anwa ina bzage tulai pa laka ugudwe this ngalpan bua imora throughout Torres Strait and NPA. Tana mun brother anwa ina bzage tulai pa laka ugudwe this ngalpan bua imora throughout Torres Strait and NPA.

MSP there taking you me nice and easy on Radio 4MW this morning. Now coming up at 9:30 will be you may go listen for that interview with the Senator Lydia Thorpe, where I'm going to talk for you me about the racism, hate and violence directed at Aboriginal and Torres Strait Islander people. So that inquiry was held on Friday, Yantaplo, Waiben and Kali Willis. They maybe catch up with Senator Thorpe and 9:30 this morning and go join you me.

Wayne Scott with that song they call Good Times Go By Too Fast on Radio 4MW. Time is going fast and Yumi Yalo, 26 minutes past 9. Coming up shortly, Lydia Thorpe, Senator Lydia Thorpe, who is part of the inquiry into racism, hate and violence directed at Aboriginal and Torres Strait Islander people. He visited TI. It was a one-day session where the employee get to hear from Yumi community members about some of the things that the employee feel felt as being racist against them plus. So we'll hear about that one from the Senate at 9:30 coming up shortly here on Radio 4MW. Morning again for all get the workers tuning in from workplace. Blow your place.

0: We listen there for Nosy and Mila. On Friday, an inquiry into racism, hate and violence directed at Aboriginal and Torres Strait Islander people was Ibimekemialo TI. The inquiry investigation by a small group of politicians, we examine a specific problem, listen to experts and everyday people. So Yalu Waiban, a very short inquiry hearing was held. They download TSRA officers that only just allowed enough for our local leaders. Very few everyday people were also heard. Senator Thorpe told Carly why she wants to hear directly from more locals and why the employer they did hear at the short hearing was shocking to her.
1: Chamara and Japarung woman.
2: Thank you for making time, first of all, but just tell us what brings you to Zenith Guest today.
1: Well, it's actually somewhere I've always wanted to come to because I've just heard so many beautiful stories and the beautiful country that you have here. But I'm sadly here because there is a racism inquiry going on in the country. We know that racism is really bad right now and it's increasing, it's killing our people. And so it was an opportunity to come here and hear from people here on what their experiences are with racism. Where is racism? And we've found out so much information. And I'm just really honoured to be here. It's at a time where there is sorry business going on. And my heart and my deepest sympathy goes to all of those families that are affected.
2: It's been a short proceeding this morning, but I guess what's your big takeaway or what have you taken from today, Senator?
1: That racism is alive and well here, particularly for the systems that Aboriginal and Torres Strait Islander people have to navigate every minute of every day of their lives. Every system that Aboriginal and Torres Strait Islander people come in contact with is racist. The Cairns Hospital is racist. We have policies and legislation that causes harm at both the state government level and the federal government level. So we've heard from so many witnesses here to testify that federal government policies and legislation are racist, that they harm, and that they're basically pleading with the committee that they want to see action. They don't want to see the more of the same, the status quo. They want change and they want a seat at the table. I heard that the Aboriginal Health Service here isn't even supported by NACHO, the peak body for Aboriginal health in this country, which is an absolute shame job. We heard just the racism of people trying to access basic health on the islands and having to be shipped off to Cairns, being left in Cairns, or just not getting any services in Cairns. So what we heard is people are literally dying as a result of racist policies. And it's hard not to think that that's not by design when we're hearing about all of the solutions, self-determined solutions that people have, yet we have both the Queensland government and the federal government who actually just ignore those self-determined solutions.
2: Senator, we heard from our Akarareg representative and elder who spoke about the fact that we have underrepresentation on their country, where we have the most services and organizations lobbying for opportunity, yet they are not really visual and they are underrepresented and also left out of many opportunities. Is that, I guess, what are your thoughts on that? You've been to a lot of places. Is that, how does that strike you? How did you feel hearing that?
1: Well, look at my shirt that I got. Karareg people are represented here, but they're not represented in any of the services. And seeing that are quite excluded and not recognised for their Aboriginal presence here. We can't exclude people. We are a people that part of our culture and law of our land is we don't exclude people. We never leave anyone behind. So I was actually saddened to hear that for so long this has been the case. And that's denying people their identity, their connection, their story, which ultimately causes harm. So there's a lot of work to be done here. And I think the first part of reconciliation between Aboriginal and Torres Strait Islander people could start here with the Karareg people.
2: And we heard from our councils and our federal body about the blessings and the burdens of having such a heavily governed region. In fact, I think it probably took up about 90% of the hearing was talking about the governance. You know, we didn't even really get to on the ground where the people still were the hearing. So I guess, what are your thoughts about this region and the governance here and how it compares to other governed regions?
1: Well, the council who came together were incredibly staunch, very community controlled in their thinking, self-determined, have solutions, but they're hampered by all of the bureaucracy of the Queensland government and the federal government. They're not supported to be able to provide those solutions for the people that they represent. And to think that the government owns 51% is ludicrous. It should be handed to the people for the people to decide their own destiny. And any one of those councillors or mayors or the people working within the organisation that appeared today are more than capable. In fact, you know, probably could run the best community controlled services and supports because they're in touch with the people. They know the issues. And they just need to be supported and resourced to be able to provide the solutions that they know are there.
2: Mr. Senator, our region has long called for regional autonomy, and there have long been calls to become a state or territory. Do you think the government would ever allow this? Do you think that these calls might be heard through this inquiry?
1: Well, we have a Labor federal government who has enormous power. They can do anything they'd like. So we need the political will. We know that the federal government, federal Labor government, have walked back any kind of justice for Aboriginal and Torres Strait Islander people in this country. So we just have to continue to push them to do the right thing. I know I certainly will be. I have heard very clearly today from people what they want, and I take that on personally to go and fight for that, because at the end of the day we're losing too many people. We're hearing that the helicopter is known as the flying coffin, and we're hearing of deaths 3, 4, 5 a week. That's genocide. When governments know this is happening and they just continue to let it happen and they make it worse by not listening to the people, then they have to be complicit in that genocide.
2: We heard from Councillor Hummel today that it's not the first inquiry that our people have provided to and asked for autonomy and asked to be listened to. when they speak about the autonomy, they're saying this will assist in dismantling some of that systemic racism. And I guess access to better health, it's long been called for, there's been many inquiries, so why is today's inquiry important? How is it going to help?
1: Oh, I think Aboriginal and Torres Strait Islander people are the most studied people in the world. There's inquiries, there's royal commissions, and we keep pouring our heart and soul out to these governments that roll in and roll out and do a report and bunch of recommendations. They mean nothing without action. So what's the point of our people coming to these inquiries if there's no outcomes? The federal government, again, the Labor government, have an opportunity at the end of this inquiry to implement the recommendations. That remains to be seen. I personally don't have much hope in that, sadly, but I will fight for that. I will fight for those recommendations to be implemented. We just have to keep fighting. You know, we can't give up. It's not how we're made. It's not in our makeup. It's not in our DNA. Our ancestors died fighting for us. So it's a mechanism to bring out the truth of what is really going on in this country.
2: And Senator, it was very clear that in the lead up to the inquiry, you've heard from our communities and, you know, you've long advocated for our community within Senate estimates and in other areas. So I guess, were there any issues that were brought to you through those channels that weren't heard in the inquiry today that, you know, have any question marks for you?
1: Well, community control, self-determination. Self-determination is when Aboriginal and Torres Strait Islander people get to decide their own future and what that looks like and how to get there. That's self-determination. I don't see much of that happening here. And, you know, we know that the TSRA, you know, there's good people involved in that organisation, but it is a government agency. So they can't give self-determination. And they shouldn't be making decisions for the people. The people make the decisions for themselves. And then TSRA should be supporting those self-determined solutions rather than gatekeeping, which is what I'm hearing.
2: Talking to community members, there seem to be a lot of people that weren't aware that this hearing was happening, and it seemed to be primarily government who were part of the hearing today. However, submissions, some people may not wish to speak publicly, submissions may be made on the side, but has the best possible process been followed, do you think, for bringing this to communities?
1: No, not at all. It could have been a bit decolonised in its approach to allow our people to be free to speak truth. And the fact that a lot of our people don't know that we're going around the country and doing this inquiry is, it says it all, really. There was some risk around racists and Nazis, so we couldn't advertise where we were going to be. And we've had some incidences along the way, or I have. So there is risks in having this inquiry. So it's not all, you know, it's not all the fault of the committee or the chair or the government. We had to be very careful. But at the same time, we should have allowed people to come together and share the truth, but at the same time, gone into community and said, share this, word of mouth, you know. People want to attend, this is where it is. We could have done that on the down low, but yeah, I'm continually hearing about people who don't know, who still want to put a submission in. It's too late.
2: You keep mentioning that this is one of the most unique regions. It's very difficult and heavily governed. There's no, like, one of the least amount of autonomy you can see. Why is it so unique? You've been everywhere, Senator. You've advocated for mob all over. So I guess in your lens, having been on country in so many places, why is it so unique, and why do we have such a struggle with so many services?
1: I didn't realise how much government control was here, and I didn't realise how few community control organisations there were. So I grew up in community control. 1973, the first Aboriginal Health Service in Victoria. My grandmother set that up. So I know what community control is, and it is when we are in control of our own destiny. I'm not seeing that here. And particularly on the other islands, where there's absolutely zero, that's a problem. And then to have so much government control over your lives is no different to the days of the missions when we were rounded up and we had the mission master telling us, you know, have a bit of flour and a bit of sugar and a bit of whatever. That's the same as what's going on here. You can have a little bit of this, a little bit of that, but we're going to control your lives anyway. Well, that's got to stop, because that's killing us.
2: And that's all my questions, but if there's anything you want to add, please, for free, or anything you want to say for local radio, for our people, or before you go.
1: I just want to say that we've heard a lot today, but we didn't hear from young people. We didn't hear from LGBTIQ plus brother boys, sister girls, people with disability. And if there's anything that any of you mob want to still add, then please contact my office and I'll make sure that your voice is heard. I'm deeply, deeply honoured to be on your land, on your water. It's an incredible place. And to all your elders and your ancestors, we got to keep up the fight, keep up the struggle, and be true to who we are. So thanks for having me.
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